Wolf Saga. That one's called Main Character. It's After Dark. I'm your host, Odario. Here with you as we drift into the wee small hours. This next track is by Canadian star Tia Wood. Now, it's been real fun watching Tia Wood's career just continue to grow. She's originally from Saddle Lake Cree Nation in central Alberta, just a couple hours east of Edmonton. There's only about 6,000 people there, and I'm sure all 6,000 people are proud of Tia Wood these days. And she comes from a musical family. She's the daughter of Earl Wood, who's from the band Northern Cree. Her sister, Fawn Wood, is a fantastic musician in her own right, as well as their cousin, Joel Wood. It's a family affair over there. Well, here's the music of Tia Wood. This one's called Losing Game.

0: So Lovely, a lovely tune by Abby Woods. It's called Too Late. This next track is by Quebec's Dominique Fils-Aimé. Now, she's just a whole vibe, good vibes. This is coming off her record, My World is the Sun. Now, she's primarily known as a jazz vocalist, but her range is limitless. When listening to this project, you'll hear a splash of gospel, some soul, traditional pop, and some rootsy Americana vibes like this one. It's a song about, well, finding positivity in hard times. It's called Going Home. Here's Dominique Fils-Aimé.
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thread right now. That's Winnipeg's slow leaves with nothing really changes. It's After Dark. Up next is Goldie Boutillier, who's originally from Cape Breton, Nova Scotia, released a great project called The Angel and the Saint. Now, Goldie Boutillier says she was raised on Tammy Wynette and Dolly Parton and likes to write songs that are inspired by Tarantino films. Well, I do love that description. This song is the title track. It's titled The Angel and the Saint.

ball walking and leave me alone. That track, it's just a groovy tune by Mayor Hawthorne telling a special someone to get off my back and get to steppin'. That track is titled Walk. I just love that tune. It's After Dark on CBC Music. Up next is Quebec's Bobby Bazzini. Now, he re-recorded an old favorite of his, a fan favorite, titled Leonard Cohen. Bobby Bazzini's been back on the road and doing his thing. Thought it'd be great to re-record a track that his fans just adore. And it's a great tune. Check it out. This one's called Leonard Cohen.

You just heard Clea Anais with Star Still Dying. Let's get into our moment of soul song right about now. This one goes back to 2002 from the California underground scene. It's by hip-hop vocalist Guapel. Now, she released her debut, Closer, in 2002, and she became quite popular in that West Coast underground scene. Her friends, her homies, and the Hieroglyphics crew had released her music on her behalf. Now, Guapel, which is quite an interesting name, it means to move forward in Setswana, which is a South African language. You see, her father was a South African political activist who left South Africa and moved to California to raise his kids. And Guapel not only found her singing voice, but also her activist voice as well. Here is the kickoff tune, the title track to her record Closer. This is Guapel.

Hot stuff by Nigerian star Tems. It's called I'm Not Sure. This next track is coming out of Sweden. Her name is Sarah Klang. Now, she released an awesome record called Beautiful Woman. She actually dedicated it to herself, which I love. I think that's brilliant. And she's dedicating these songs to the moms out there because she just became a mother while putting these pieces together. So she says these songs are a celebration of womanhood and, more importantly, understanding the relationship with your body and

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I know you've been having nightmares lately.

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You just make me want to cry in a good way. That's a well put together tune. Great lyrics. That was Atlanta's Faye Webster with In a Good Way. You're listening to After Dark on CBC Music. Up next is Brooklyn's Elliot Skinner. Tune's called Recalling.

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This program is intended for your nighttime listen, your late night ride, for the nightlife types out there, for the moonlit dwellers. Always happy to have you here with me. Hey, I hope your week got off to a pretty good start. I know you're possibly in your cozy abode right now, listening to a few good tunes. Maybe you're sealed inside your vehicle, just reaching for your destination, just trying to get to point B. Wherever you are with the radio on, it's just great to have you here. This next track's by Poolside, featuring Miracles and Thunder Jackson. It's called Other Side.

You just heard Majid Jordan with Life 2. I'm your late night host, Odario. Up next is Yukimi. I just love the voice of Yukimi because she's from one of my favorite bands as of late. It's Sweden's Little Dragon. They're a really cool electro pop band. You should check out their stuff if you haven't yet. Well, Yukimi's got some solo work out, being the lead singer of Little Dragon. Sometimes the solo songs kind of sound like the band, but that's okay. I mean, these songs were co-written and produced by bandmate Erik Boden, so it only makes sense. And I do love the project. Here's a standout tune that features Liana Lahavis on guitar, which is pretty cool. Here's Yukimi with Break Me Down.

gorgeous stuff by Myrna, titled Pour My Love. Hey, may the love songs never end. This is After Dark on CBC Music. This next track is by John Craigie. He's based in Portland, a longtime running artist. This is coming off his 10th album, titled I Swam Here. And over the years, he's been called the modern-day Woody Guthrie, which is a great title to have. And he's been compared to Ramblin' Jack Elliott or Pete Seeger and such. Well, he said he listened to a lot of Bob Dylan's Blood on the Tracks before recording this one. Titled Edna Strange, here's John Craigie.

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Her name is Midori Jagger. She's a cellist and a great singer and songwriter, producer. And she says a lot of the songs she puts together, it starts with the cello, then second comes her voice, and everything else after that.

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Hey, I love when a cello could lead the way. It does lead to some great songs like the track you just heard titled Dark Green. Again, that was Midori Jaeger. This is After Dark on CBC Music. I'm your host, Dario, spinning tunes till 1 a.m.

You just heard The Hallucination featuring Antoine on vocals and sampling the Chippewa Travelers. Tune's called Stay. This next track is by Indigenous duo Ombigaze. They are Anishinaabe artists. You've basically got two great solo artists. You've got Zune working with Status Non-Status. Together they call themselves Ombigaze, which means this is noisy. Now, this is coming off their record Shame, and they basically say and believe that shame is a thing we all share. I totally agree. And a lot of songs on the project are about the healing process. And these songs are here to remind us that, hey, everything's going to be okay. We can feel, we could be angry, we could even be sad and get through it. Here's Ombigaze with What Was Said.

a soundtrack for the end of your day or the beginning of your night. This is After Dark with Odario Williams on CBC Music.

Coming out of Toronto, that band is called Bart. That was their single Once Was. Great tune. You're listening to After Dark. Here's American star Mitski. It's coming off her latest record titled Nothing's About to Happen to Me. She wanted to write a song about being pathetic. That's what this tune is, titled I'll Change for You. She basically wrote it, or I should say conceived it, while sitting at a bar drinking alone. And she was thinking about an understated jazz piece. Turned it into an elegant pop melody. Well, she's good at all those things, including storytelling. Here's Mitski with I'll Change for You.

Coming out of Brooklyn, that was Yaya Bae, a song off her new record, Fidelity. Now, that song is about grief, but she had realized that she'd grown weary of writing about her own grief because her project before this project was also pretty much about grief. And she was thinking about how artists just put their grief on a platform for all to examine and see. Well, that is true, and I guess it helps us when you do that, but it's an observation that Yaya Bae made, so she wrote that song you just heard titled Blue. It's a great tune. It's After Dark on CBC Music. We'll keep it New York City with one of New York's finest DJs and producers. Here's Honey Dijon working with Green Tea Peng. It's called I Like It Hot.

for the music, this the time, don't lose it. 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Move through the music, this the time, don't lose it. Feel the bass, move through it, we the rhythm.

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You're tapped into After Dark on CBC Music. I'm your host, Odario, spinning tunes till 1 a.m. Now, on this program, you'll always hear some Canadian artists that you may not have heard of before, but I think you should listen to. Well, I've got Harrison on the way, Alaskan Tapes coming up. We've got Oliver Gould and more. For now, we'll keep things rolling with Venna featuring Leon Thomas with Twisting.

cool tune by Toronto's Harrison, working with jazz great Jahlil Shah. That track's called You Hate Jazz. It's After Dark on CBC Music. Up next is American artist Eliza Niemi. Now, she released

0: It's a project called Progress Bakery, and it's basically her expressing her love of pop and chamber pop sounds and just storytelling and writing, and most importantly, being alone when she writes. She has a good friend named Mark, who drives around with a recorder on his dash and just sings out loud until he comes up with some interesting songs. That really inspired Eliza Nemi to write this song, titled Melodies Like Mark. Check it out.
1: I wanna write melodies like Mark in the car.

That was British star Niloufer Yanya with Faith's Late. I'm your late night host, Odario. I'll play you a beautiful piece by Canadian musician Alaskan Tapes.

That's the stage name of Brady Kendall. Now, he started his career years ago in high school as a drummer in a metal band, and he found his way making film scores and soundtrack compositions. And he's well known for his drawn-out minimal sounds and basically his love of music. Here's a track called The Sound of Swimming Underwater. This is Alaskan Tapes.

I just love that band. You just heard the latest by Stereolab, a band that's been going strong since the 90s. Well, that was a 2025 release, one of their first recordings in about 15 years. It's called Constant and Complete Movement Unknown. Again, that was Stereolab. You're listening to After Dark on CBC Music. I'm your host, Odario, spinning tunes right up till 1 a.m.

Coming out of Montreal, that's Oliver Gould. Now, he's got an interesting story. You see, Oliver Gould is not just a great musician. He's a psychedelic psychiatrist. He basically makes music when he has the time. And he does a lot of his writing when he's on the road from work, because it's 3 hours each way. So it's about 6 hours worth of thinking to yourself and writing to yourself in northern Quebec. Again, that was Oliver Gould with Moonwalker. It's great stuff. This next tune's by Perula. It's called Quand vient le soir.

That was Zibby Wan with Miss Gua. And this is After Dark on CBC Music. Time to bid you a farewell for now. Always great to have you here with me. I got to give a shout out, a thank you to our senior producer, Jeanette Cabral. I'll be back tomorrow, 9 p.m., half hour later in Newfoundland. I'll see you then. Thanks for

people play games with the night. 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I followed the sound of a jukebox coming from up the levee. All of a sudden, I could hear somebody whistling from right behind me. I turned around and she said,

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Ain't nothing to it. 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We say mobsters don't prosper. I foresee a place and time monumental, like they making dimes, like Wilhelmina. I foresee like it's Mason Mines on the MIC.

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Waterboarded to a turn into reporter. Uber mentioned 10, I treat these sneakers like a tour bus.

0: Big budget stadium shows aren't selling. O'Shea hopes that'll make room for smaller artists in local venues with limited budgets too. Griffin Yeager, CBC News, Toronto.
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3: Good morning, good morning. So much great music headed your way, including a song from an artist who was the very first to sing at the Tempo halftime show. I'll tell you all about that in a bit. But first, the classic hit from the Beaches. Here's Blaine Brett. Dumbie.

Poor Brett. I'm sure he's doing really well now. Because he's a great musician and no publicity is worse than bad publicity. Is that right, Ryan? Is that what Brett is saying in his house? Okay, that was The Beaches. I'm Davina Doyle. It's going to be a wacky old hump day here on Wednesday, June the 17th. Now, Canada's very first WNBA team made history last month when they launched in Toronto. I'm talking about the women's basketball team Tempo. And of course, while they were there making history, they decided to bring another woman with them to make even more history. Lou Calla was the first artist to ever grace the court when she played Tempo's very first ever halftime show. And guess what? There was zero crybabies.

Stormzy and Odile there with 24 Hours. Now, I gotta say, the music industry is not what it looks like from the outside. If you see someone performing at Coachella, the automatic thought would be, oh, they are just dripping in cash, jets, and champagne. But the reality is most artists spend all the money that they make on that gig because it's just such a big stage and they want to make an impact. Now, this next band was asked to step in for Justin Timberlake and headline the festival in 2019. And of course, they said yes, but they also said, man, we gotta get someone to help us. They hired a creative director. They made a mood board inspired by the movie Return of the Jedi. They got some confetti cannons, they got some laser lights, and a 10,000-pound ring that hovered four stories over the stage. Okay, Kevin Parker, a.k.a. Tame Impala, says he doesn't like to think about how much something's going to cost as a general rule, but when he saw this plan, he was like, dude, how much is this going to cost? Put it this way, they never saw a dime at Coachella, but it was worth it. Here they are, Little Loser.

Maria May there with Clothes Off. So in two songs time, it's Under the Covers. I like to spend my time when I am on a screen looking at people remodel vintage furniture, you know, that has been left by the wayside. That's what covers are. It's like high-end vintage recycling, because you don't throw a song away when it leaves the charts. No, you strip it down, remove the paint, shine it back up. Today you're going to hear a repurposed version of this.

0: Ryan, quick question. 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
1: No.
0: It's not?
1: I'm confused. Yes. 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
0: More like a little dinghy. What? It's a dinghy
1: How
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1: How about we ask our listeners, mornings@cbc.ca?
0: Ooh, nice. Great. Let us know. Is it a dinghy, a dory, or a yacht rock kind of song? Okay, stick around for a version of that Two Tunes Time. But first, I'm going to play you a twofer on the East Coast. Rose Cousins and the new one from the Joel Plaskett Emergency. Here's Fill in the Blanks.

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1: You're about to hear what I would call the coolest and the chillest version of this classic tune.

by Steely Dan. You know, sometimes as an artist, you end up writing a song that you don't love. Okay, it happens all the time. If you write 100 songs, there's no way you're going to love all 100 of them. But chances are, the one song you do not like, everybody else around you, especially the record label and your management, that's the song they're going to gravitate towards. It's just the way it works. And then it becomes the hit single and you're stuck singing it for the rest of your life. Well, Donald Fagen and Walter Becker from Steely Dan did not want that fate for themselves. They wrote this next song, but they didn't love it. But the problem was, like I said, the record company did. They wanted it on the record with, you know, no ifs, ands, or buts. It was going on there. But Donald Fagen stood up and refused, straight out refused to sing it. So it fell to David Palmer to sing the thing, which ended up being a massive happy accident for him because the song has gone on to become the musical backdrop from everything from the movie American Hustle to TV shows like Sopranos, Euphoria, and now the hit cult comedy show Hacks, which I love. So one of the stars of that show, Hannah Einbinder, was really good friends with King Princess, and she reached out to her to say, any chance you'd sing this song? And it was a no-brainer. King Princess loves the song, loves to sing it, and you can tell. Have a listen. Here's her version of Dirty Work. Time.

King Princess covering this Steely Dan classic, Dirty Work. Let us know if you think that's yacht rock or not. I'm on a bit of a yacht rock kick ever since I read that Keith Urban is going to be releasing a yacht rock album. I'm in. Here's William Prince, Wasted.

Oh, man. So many decades on, and that song still slaps. That was The Wallflowers with One Headlight. I'm Davenant Doyle, and I love the Halifax Urban Folk Festival. It's going down for the 17th year this September, September the 27th to October 3rd specifically. They're going to have Rhea May, Chris Murphy from Sloan, Billy Raful, Jamila, and this next duo is going to make an appearance. Here's True Mountain Laurel, Angels So Bad.

bet you $5 it wasn't the last time. That was Maren Morris. I hope I never fall in love. You got your whole life ahead of you, girl. Don't be talking. Okay, KO is from St. Lucia, but when he landed in Halifax, Nova Scotia to go to St. Mary's University, he just knew. He found his new home, his new community. He was getting a degree in marketing and making music at the same time, which can be so tricky, especially when you have to go on tour. But he had some incredibly supportive professors who wanted him to do both and do it well. Now, that is a sign of a great teacher, FYI. KO was actually out on the road when his final exam was happening, and they let him take that exam in the back room of a stadium while a sound check was happening on stage. Cheers to you, professors, teachers. Here's KO, Get Me Right.

Spring Summer 26. I love that song. That was Charlie XCX. And I also love this next tune. Sonically, it goes someplace a little bit different. It's all about longing for peace in a relationship filled with tension. We've all been there. Here's Adria Kane, Driving Miss Daisy.

Driving Miss Daisy there with Adria Kane. So much great music headed your way, including a song from an artist who wrote her last album all about

0: the breakup between her and her ex-husband. And we are hearing from the ex-husband for the very first time. I'll tell you about that after the news.
1: From CBC News, The World This Hour, I'm Pat Philpott. The G7 summit in France wraps up today, and while Prime Minister Mark Carney isn't having a formal meeting with Donald Trump, he says he's still getting plenty of FaceTime with the U.S. president. Kate McKenna reports.
2: Prime Minister Mark Carney defended not landing a bilateral meeting with Trump. Only one G7 country got a formal sit-down with the U.S. president, and that was the host, French President Emmanuel Macron.
3: I wouldn't take a big message from that. I had 7 or 8 discussions with President Trump over the course of the last 36 hours. I'll have more today, a wide range of subjects from the economy, artificial intelligence, Iran.
2: On Iran, Carney says he's seen the deal and he supports it.
3: Yes, there are risks, but the very fact of it and the fact that so many countries were involved in its development and are vested in its development does create positive knock-on effects.
2: There's not expected to be a formal communique published by the leaders after this G7, but they have been issuing individual statements, including one on geopolitical issues, calling for the diversification of energy supply routes to be sped up and welcoming the potential for Canada to deliver more energy worldwide. Kate McKenna, CBC News, Evian-les-Bains, France.
1: Hundreds of people in BC's interior are under an evacuation alert because of a wildfire near West Kelowna. Officials say they're doing everything they can to keep it from spreading. Ravi Parmar is BC's forests minister.
4: We must be ready for the chance of difficult to manage and aggressive wildfires. It is important that everyone continues to remain vigilant and do what they can to be fire smart and fire smart their homes and communities.
1: Parmar says the Kelowna area fire is being held so far. No structures have been destroyed. Across the province, though, already 300 wildfires have burned this season, with flames consuming more than 42 square kilometres. Canada's Transportation Safety Board is releasing its final report today on the Titan submersible disaster. The vessel imploded underwater near Newfoundland and Labrador nearly 3 years ago. All 5 people inside were killed. They were on a dive to see the ruins of the Titanic at the time. The TSB's report is expected to include recommendations about safety deficiencies. United Nations Secretary General Antonio Guterres has made a rare trip to Haiti. Part of his visit is to focus on the problem of street gangs, which have taken over much of the country's capital. The CBC's Paul Hunter traveled with Guterres.
5: CBC News was invited to travel with UN Secretary General Antonio Guterres for a one-day trip into Haiti's capital, Port-au-Prince. On the streets of the city, it's a shambles. After years of gang warfare, leaving countless Haitians displaced and living in fear of kidnappings, killings, and sexual assault by gang members. The reason for the trip by Guterres was to meet personally with the first soldiers in the latest multinational force funded in part by Canada. This force is empowered to take on the gangs directly. Guterres told CBC News the work ahead is daunting, but
6: I believe that for the first time, we have enough strength, enough capacity, and the adequate doctrine to be able to defeat the gangs and to offer hope to the people of Haiti.
5: Even as, for now, Haitians wait and wonder, can anything ever change here? Paul Hunter, CBC News, Port-au-Prince.
1: The son of former Brazilian President Jair Bolsonaro has been convicted for interfering in his father's trial. A Supreme Court judge reads the decision to sentence Eduardo Bolsonaro to 4 years in prison. Bolsonaro lives in the United States and he's convicted of trying to get the Trump administration to intervene in Brazil's legal proceedings against his father. Jair Bolsonaro is serving a 27-year sentence for an attempted coup after losing the 2022 presidential election. Eduardo Bolsonaro says his conviction is baseless, accusing the court of wanting to stop him from running for election. That's your World This Hour. I'm Pep Philpott.
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0: Good morning, good morning. So much great music headed your way, including a song from a band that is the definition of family band, and they

And that was Oops, Momo Boyd there. Okay, Vince Staples dropped his latest album called Cry Baby just a few weeks ago. And do you know what that means for Vince Staples? Well, let me set this up for you. Most artists, the most beautiful time of the album cycle is those days, months between when you finish the record and then when it's released to the world. And for Vince Staples, even more so, because once that record is out, he doesn't care. He doesn't care what anybody thinks. He doesn't care what the reviews are. He doesn't care what the sales are, because he cannot do anything about it. And he is actually not interested in receiving validation at all about its quality. So I guess his love language is not words of affirmation. Here's Cotton, Vince Staples.

If you are asking Melanie Fiona, I am saying yes, because that voice. Ooh. Well, this next band, White Horse, is doing touring kind of family style. They've got their kids out on the road, opening up and playing with them. They played Calgary last night. They're in Sherwood Park, Alberta, tomorrow.

night. And then on Saturday, they're heading out to Vancouver for the FIFA Fan Festival. So make sure you see them live. They're amazing. They're pure poetry, actually.

0: Finn Wolfhard there with Choose the Ladder. I'm Davenant Doyle. It's festival season. Woo-hoo-hoo. And Kaya Fest is coming to Ontario. Now, Kaya Fest is a global music and awareness festival that focuses just as much on education as it does on anything else. It's coming to the GTA August 22nd at the Markham Fairgrounds. Now, the festival itself was founded by Bob Marley's son, Stephen Marley. And you are going to find a ton of Bob's relatives there on the 22nd. Stephen, Damien, Julian, and then a bunch of grandchildren too. Zion, Mystic, him. And though he's technically not family, this next artist might as well be. Let's have a listen to the legendary voice of Shabaranks. He's going to be there, Markham Fairgrounds, August 22nd. Here's Twice My Age.
1: What is

Loose and the Yakuza there with Castois. Okay, coming up in two songs time, it's Play It By Ear, so don't move a muscle. I'm going to play you R.E.M. with Kate Pearson from the B-52s. This song, Shiny Happy People, but first, here's Laundromats.

0: Oh man, what a song. That was REM with Shiny Happy People. Okay, guess what time it is? Game time. Here's the deal. You're going to hear two audio clues and a song all from the same year, and your job is to tell me what year it was. It's time for
1: Play It By Year.
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0: In this year, Caillou made his TV debut and somehow convinced an entire generation that a bald 4-year-old could have more drama in one afternoon than most adults have all week.
3: So many things to do. Each day is something new. I'll share them with you. I'm Caillou.
0: I shudder. It was also in this year that Good Will Hunting was released, including a gifted young janitor whose mathematical genius changes his life.
4: This boy's genius is unparalleled. I need someone who can get through to him.
5: Yeah, let's do it. I'm pumped. Let's let the healing begin.
0: It was also the year Missy Elliott released The Rain, Super Duper Fly. What year was it? You'll find out after.

Missy Elliott with The Rain. That was your Play It by Year for the day. It came out the same year that Caillou made his way onto TV screens everywhere. It was also the year that Good Will Hunting was released. All right, if you guessed 1997, congratulations. What a way to spend the hump day. You did it. Tune in tomorrow, 7:30, 8 o'clock in Newfoundland. Let's go the valley way and let it rain.

party, Goldie Boutillier. I'm Davenant Doyle. This is Mornings on CBC Music. Look, you've heard the expression, two things can be true, and never more so than when there is a breakup. Well, everybody's heard Lily Allen's side of things in terms of her divorce from Stranger Things actor David Harbour. I mean, she literally showed us the receipts. The album West End Girl came out last October, and people started dissecting every single lyric. So it's not surprising that end of the year, David actually had a breakdown. After having all of this information out in the universe, he said, "I do believe that it is the privilege of every artist to use their experience to create art, and so I respect her for doing that. And in spite of the fact that a lot of people don't allow me a private life, I value it. And I also value the lives of the people that I interact with privately. I just won't speak about that." And even though he

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In a game of tennis, there you go. The ball's back in your court, Lily Allen.

Justin Bieber there with Love Song. I'm Davenant Doyle. This is Mornings on CBC Music. We have time for one more song this hour. Alessia Cara, Trust My Lonely. It's time.

0: Alessia Cara there with Trust My Lonely. Wicked music headed your way next hour, including a song from a band that is never lonely because they figured out the key to making a band last. I'm going to tell you about that. Just a sneak peek, that band is Duran Duran. Here's your news.
1: From CBC News, The World This Hour, I'm Pat Philpott. CBC News has confirmed a special parliamentary committee is going to recommend that MAID not be expanded to include people whose sole underlying medical condition is medical illness. The committee is set to release its report today. This comes on the 10th anniversary of the adoption of medical assistance in dying in Canada. Shauna Reid has more.
2: It's been a decade since the government passed Bill C-14, making it legal for doctors.

0: doctors to help a person with a terminal illness end their life. In recent years, a major point of contention, expanding eligibility for MAID to people who solely have a mental health illness.
1: At times, it was really, really bad.
0: Professor and psychologist Georgia Vrakis in Quebec City has struggled for 2 decades with depression and bipolar 2 disorder. Vrakis isn't opposed to MAID for other illnesses, but believes governments need to provide better social supports and access to mental health services.
1: If we offer this, the message we're giving is that you're disposable.
0: A special committee of MPs and senators has recommended the government indefinitely exclude people from accessing MAID for mental health and amend the criminal code, saying the current Canadian health and legal system is not equipped to respond to the expansion of MAID. Tashauna Reid, CBC News, Toronto.
2: Hundreds of people in BC's interior are under an evacuation alert because of a wildfire near West Kelowna. Officials say they're doing everything they can to keep it from spreading. Ravi Parmar is BC's Forests Minister.
3: We must be ready for the chance of difficult to manage and aggressive wildfires. It is important that everyone continues to remain vigilant and do what they can to be fire smart and fire smart their homes and communities.
2: Parmar says the Kelowna area wildfire is being held so far. No structures have been destroyed. The G7 summit in France wraps up today. Prime Minister Mark Carney will not be having a bilateral meeting with Donald Trump, but he says he's had several informal discussions with the U.S. president. On Tuesday, they were caught on a hot mic discussing Canadian tariffs on Chinese electric vehicles. Carney was asked about that exchange today.
4: He had asked me about it on China, and I explained to him, it was one of many interactions with him, and I was explaining the actual structure of the deal. I'm not surprised that the President of the United States doesn't follow every detail of every agreement that Canada has, and he likes the structure, actually. We had a follow-up conversation about it as well.
2: Today's G7 discussion focuses on security risks posed by artificial intelligence and social media. Iran's foreign minister says the U.S.-Iran peace plan must include Lebanon. This comes as Israeli forces continue to fire on southern Lebanon today. Julia Chapman has more from London.
5: The world is waiting for the Iran-U.S. ceasefire to be formalized on Friday. But the parallel conflict in Lebanon still threatens to undermine it. Lebanese media are reporting Israeli strikes this morning. Stefan Dujarric is the spokesperson for the U.N. Secretary General.
6: Peacekeepers are continuing to observe violence and exchange of fire within their area of operations, although at a significantly reduced level compared to the weekend.
5: Iran's military is threatening a harsh response if Israel continues its campaign in Lebanon. Iran's foreign minister, Abbas Araghchi, insists Israeli forces must fully withdraw from the country. Israel's prime minister, Benjamin Netanyahu, says that won't happen. There are more positive signals emerging from the Strait of Hormuz. One tracking service says oil tankers have left Iran for the first time since the U.S. imposed its blockade. Julia Chapman, CBC News, London.
2: Russia has launched fresh strikes on Ukraine. Crews in the southeastern city of Zaporizhia battled building fires. The missile and drone attacks hit apartment buildings and businesses. At least one person is dead. Several others are injured. That's your World This Hour. I'm Pep Philpott.
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8: Good morning, good morning. Wicked music headed your way, including the number one song on the CBC Music Top 20 Countdown. It's almost like this next artist wrote it. She didn't, but she is saying thank you. Here's Alanis Morissette.

Alanis Morissette. Thank you. I'm Davina Doyle. Well, you know who's saying thank you? The band members of Duran Duran. The same core lineup, Simon Le Bon, John Taylor, Roger Taylor, and Nick Rhodes. They have been together nearly 50 years. I mean, in band years, they've been, it's like they've been married for 225 years. I mean, it's unbelievable. And they say that their key to their survival is the fact that they have split all of the income that comes into the band equally since the beginning. That means if Simon Le Bon writes a song and he writes all of it, it doesn't matter. They split it 25% each. This is what Simon had to say. He said, "We like each other. We like working together. We rely on each other for musical ideas as well. You know, it doesn't matter if you write something or if you don't, you get an equal share of the publishing. That way, everybody is happy and only the best material gets on the album because there's no resentment for financial reasons." He was like, "I don't know how many other bands do that." Well, the good thing is there's no one in his band that's hungry like the wolf. Here's Duran Duran.

We like wordplay over here in mornings. That was Saran. Before that, you heard Duran Duran. I'm Davenant Doyle. My buddy Grant Lawrence is counting him down on the CBC Music Top 20 Countdown. Olivia Rodrigo, the artist I'm about to play next, has taken that number one spot 3 weeks in a row, which is almost unheard of. White Horse has the most online votes, and Baby No Money is the highest jumper up the chart. If you want to go to cbcmusic.ca/top20vote and use your voice in a productive way, here's Olivia Rodrigo in at number one with Drop Dead.

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1: Anjali there with Tell My Lips. It's almost Under the Covers time. It's when an artist strips back someone else's songs to the bare bones and builds it back up from scratch. Today you're going to hear another take on this.

You're going to hear a cover of that in two tunes time, and you're not going to want to move a muscle because I'm playing you my favorite song from last year, Lie Down, Sia Gray, and this one from my buddy Dallas Green. Here's City in Color, Underground.

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1: You're about to hear the most dynamic version of this top charting pop hit.

Automatic, the Pointer Sisters. Now, that song was on their 10th studio album, and it was the first song that hit the top 40 with Ruth Pointer on the lead vocal, because she had the low, deep alto voice, which really lends towards harmony. But when the band first heard this song, they sat up straight and said, "We love this. We want to record this right away." And the producer turned to them and said, "Well, who's going to sing the main part? It's really low." And Ruth turned to him and said, "Are you kidding me? I'm going to sing that." And she did. She crushed it, made it a hit. And they were not the only artists to love this song. Nate Smith was determined to cover it with R&B icon Layla Hathaway. Now, you might not know Nate Smith's name off the top of your head, but you know his music. He's a highly respected and in-demand collaborator. He tours and records with artists like Childish Gambino, Norah Jones, Brittany Howard, John Batiste. He is the first call musician, and other musicians only get that call when he is booked and busy, which is pretty much all the time. Now, he's marrying underground jazz with pop music. Here is a peek inside his imagination. Nate Smith and Layla Hathaway, their version of Automatic.

Nate Smith and Layla Hathaway there covering Automatic. All right. How can we follow up with that sizzler? Something hotter than the sun. Here's Begonia.

The Darcys with Trouble Found Me. I'm Davenant Doyle. Well, Sister Ray was asked what inspired the making of this next song, their latest release, and they said, anger. Writing in rage is something that I haven't really attempted before, Sister Ray says. It's not a space that feels approachable to be. It's something I'm usually afraid to touch. And they found themselves writing from above the feeling and not in it. But this song, Chewing on the Rind, really came from inside the house. The calls come in from inside the house. And anger was there. They were also inspired by the book In the Skin of a Lion by Michael Ondaatje, which is the book I got my oldest daughter's name from and my favorite book of all time. So, kinship, Sister Ray. Here's Chewing on the Rind.

Radiohead, High and Dry. Well, I'm not about to leave you high and dry with this next song. I'm going to play you the new one from Alison Russell featuring Joy Aladokun and Julie Williams. And man, do they ever sound like magic singing together. Here's No Springtime.

0: That was Snail Mail with Dead End. Well, just because that's the end of our show, it does not mean it's a dead end. Not at all. Stick around and listen to classical music on Tempo with my friend Julie Nesralla. I'll see you back here tomorrow morning. Same time, same place. Your news is next.
1: From CBC News, the world this hour, I'm Pat Philpott. A special parliamentary committee on medical assistance in dying is due to release its report today. It's been debating the inclusion of mental health illnesses. Janice McGregor has more on the expected recommendations.
2: A source has shared with CBC News what's expected to be the lone recommendation in this report this afternoon. MPs and senators are set to recommend legislation to indefinitely exclude patients whose sole condition is a mental illness, denying their eligibility for an assisted death on the grounds that Canada's healthcare and legal systems aren't equipped for this, at least not yet. We're also expecting dissenting points of view to be tabled today. The Bloc Québécois and some senators on the committee do not agree. A former member, MP, and former Ontario Health Minister Helena Jazik spoke out earlier this spring about how she feels this entire process has been flawed and one-sided. Advocates for expanding access to an assisted death have also speculated that a fix was in, suggesting this committee heard from far more witnesses on one side of the issue than the other and didn't hear from enough people with lived experience.

0: experience of mental illness. Janice McGregor, CBC News, Ottawa.
1: Hundreds of people are returning to their homes in the BC interior after a wildfire on Tuesday forced them to leave. This morning, the fire in West Kelowna is under control. John Abailan has reaction from residents.
2: They moved us out first.
3: Joe Glusko is one of more than 800 people ordered to evacuate their homes in West Kelowna after a fire began. It quickly spread.
2: Myself and all the neighbors are worried about, you know, once those embers start flying, they can go in a long direction.
3: Fellow evacuee Bruce McNaughton says the strong winds were not a good sign.
4: And I could see the smoke, and I knew it wasn't a very good day just because of the wind conditions right now. And probably within 3 minutes after that, I heard the fire trucks there coming down.
3: West Kelowna's fire chief says the wildfire came early for this season. He calls it a wake-up call, expecting a long wildfire season ahead, and encouraged people to be prepared. Hundreds of residents were permitted to return home on Tuesday evening when the evacuation order was lifted, but it remains an alert in case residents will need to leave again on short notice. John Abailan, CBC News, Vancouver.
1: Canada's Transportation Safety Board is releasing its final report today on the Titan submersible disaster. The vessel imploded underwater near Newfoundland and Labrador nearly 3 years ago. All five people inside were killed. They were on a dive to see the ruins of the Titanic at the time. The TSB's report is expected to include recommendations about safety deficiencies. A similar U.S. investigation last year found problems with Titan's engineering and testing. The G7 summit in France wraps up today. Prime Minister Mark Carney will not be having a bilateral meeting with Donald Trump, but he says he's had several informal discussions with the U.S. president. On Tuesday, they were caught on a hot mic discussing Canadian tariffs on Chinese electric vehicles. Carney was asked about that exchange today.
5: He had asked me about it on China, and I explained to him, it was one of many interactions with him, and I was explaining the actual structure of the deal. I'm not surprised that the President of the United States doesn't follow every detail of every agreement that Canada has, and he likes the structure, actually. We had a follow-up conversation about it as well.
1: Today's G7 discussion focuses on security risks posed by artificial intelligence and social media. The son of former Brazilian President Jair Bolsonaro has been convicted for interfering in his father's trial. A Supreme Court judge reads the decision to sentence Eduardo Bolsonaro to 4 years in prison. Bolsonaro actually lives in the U.S. He's been convicted of trying to get the Trump administration to intervene in Brazil's legal proceedings against his father. Jair Bolsonaro is serving a 27-year sentence for an attempted coup after losing the 2022 presidential election. That's your World This Hour. I'm Pep Philpott.
6: Hi, good morning. I'm CBC meteorologist Tina Simkin. A beautiful summer-like day today, although they do have some chances for showers this afternoon in New Brunswick, maybe even an isolated thunderstorm. But we'll start off in New Brunswick with lots of sunshine this morning. The skies will become more of a mix of sun and clouds this afternoon, with temperatures ranging anywhere from 15 degrees along areas of the coast to 26 degrees inland, with light southerly winds throughout the day. With the help of the daytime heating, there could be some scattered showers, maybe even an isolated thunderstorm forming this afternoon. And if that happens, it will put down locally heavy amounts of rain in localized areas and some gusty wind conditions, but most should stay on the dry side. For Prince Edward Island, mostly sunny this morning, an increase in the cloud cover this afternoon with a high near 23 degrees and light southerly winds. And for Nova Scotia, temperatures today will hover near 24 degrees, a little bit warmer through the Annapolis Valley and a little bit cooler along areas of the coast. A slight chance for an afternoon scattered shower, maybe even an isolated thunderstorm through the Annapolis Valley with light southerly winds throughout the day.
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10: 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Welcome to Tempo here on CBC Music. I'm Julie. Coming up on Tempo, a doozy of a story that reads like an episode from Days of Our Lives. But first, you begin with music by one of the greatest souls to have ever graced the earth. Leonard Bernstein said, "The gift of imagination is by no means exclusive to the artist. It is a gift we all share. Even the dullest of dullards has the gift of dreams at night."

You just heard the eternally sensational overture to Candide by Leonard Bernstein, here with Maestro Leonard Bernstein leading the New York Philharmonic. Welcome to the classical part of your day here with CBC Music. I'm Julina Zralla, and you're now listening to Tempo. Your next artist was just born with it. When Reinaldo Hahn became a regular

fixture at one of the most prestigious salons in Paris. He was still a young teenager, but a supremely gifted one, not just musically, but socially. Even at a young age, Han carried himself like an aristocrat who found it easy to talk to poets, royalty, literary bigwigs, and artists of the avant-garde. He was just born with it. And because he was so charming and so charismatic and witty, everyone fell in love with him, and he quickly became the darling of the salon scene. And because he would accompany himself on the piano while singing with a cigarette dangling between his lips, they called it the Han style.

Isn't that gorgeous? You just heard music by one of Canada's foremost composers, Marian Mozetich, his piece called Innocence, starring Canadian classical guitarist William Beauvais. And before that, the Kaleidoscope Collective with the first movement of Reynaldo Hahn's piano quartet. Well, if all things Canadian is your jam right now, then you're invited to visit cbc.ca/listen, where you can explore a whole section dedicated to Canadian classical musicians and composers, Indigenous performers and composers, Canadian hip-hop, blues, and even a section dedicated to Canadian love songs. 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Here is Johann Sebastian Bach's Violin Concerto No. 1 with superstar Canadian violinist James Ennis, who said that when it comes to the music community, be nice, be kind, and be respectful. These are the people that you're going to be around for the rest of your life.

What a glorious and dance-like performance. You just heard Canadian superstar James Ennis together with the National Arts Centre Orchestra with Johann Sebastian Bach's Violin Concerto No. 1. You're listening to Tempo on CBC Music, and I'm Julie Nizralla. He hoarded umbrellas, owned 7 identical grey velvet suits, and his apartment was filled with hundreds of manuscripts, letters, and doodles. Now you're about to hear music by Erik Satie, who lived alone in his flat for 3 decades and who never, ever had any visitors. So when he died and the outside world was able to look in, what they found was a chaotic space packed with stuff. And one of the things that stood out the most was that Satie had 2 grand pianos stacked one on top of the other. Presumably, Satie used the bottom piano to play on, but the top piano was used to store hundreds of unopened letters.

Really lovely introspective playing. You just heard Canadian pianist Yves Agoyen with Erik Satie's Nocturne number 1 and number 2. You're listening to Tempo here on CBC Music, and I'm Julie Nizralla. Hey, soap operas got to get their storylines from somewhere. Here is the story of Mélanie Bonis, who fell in love with a young man her parents did not approve of. And because of that, they forced her to marry a guy who was 25 years her senior and who already had 5 kids from a previous marriage. Well, fast forward a bunch of years when, as fate would have it, Mélanie Bonis ran into her long-lost love, sparks flew, and she got pregnant while she was still married to the other guy. So she secretly had the baby, a girl, and pretended to be her godmother to protect her from the truth. And Mélanie Bonis was prepared to keep up this lie for

ever, except that when her daughter got a little bit older and developed romantic feelings for her half-brother, she was finally forced to tell her the truth.

Gorgeously evocative music by Mélanie Bonis, her Trois Femmes de Légende with the Bucharest Symphony led by Benoît Fromanger. 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That's tempo at cbc.ca. I'm Julie Nasralla. Your news is next.

0: thus to an assisted death, have also speculated that a fix was in, suggesting this committee heard from far more witnesses on one side of the issue than the other and didn't hear from enough people with lived experience of mental illness. Janice McGregor, CBC News, Ottawa.
1: Hundreds of people in BC's interior are under an evacuation alert because of a wildfire near West Kelowna. Officials say they're doing everything they can to keep it from spreading. Ravi Parmar is BC's Forests Minister.
2: We must be ready for the chance of difficult to manage and aggressive wildfires. It is important that everyone continues to remain vigilant and do what they can to be fire smart and fire smart their homes and communities.
1: Parmar says the Kelowna area wildfire is being held so far. No structures have been destroyed. Across the province, 300 wildfires have already burned up more than 42 square kilometers this season. Canada's Transportation Safety Board is releasing its final report today on the Titan submersible disaster. The vessel imploded underwater near Newfoundland and Labrador nearly 3 years ago. All five people inside were killed. Ryan Cook reports.
3: Let's take a look at Titan.
4: Stockton Rush was always eager to show off his submersible, capable of bringing wealthy tourists to the Titanic shipwreck in the North Atlantic. Tomorrow marks 3 years since the Titan's final voyage. Communications were lost early in the dive to the Titanic, kicking off an international search effort.
5: The debris is consistent with the catastrophic loss.
4: Five people dead.
6: Anyone should feel free to speak up about a safety issue without fear of retribution. And that is not at all what I saw.
4: Antonella Wilby, one of several former OceanGate employees called to testify before the U.S. Coast Guard in 2024. The resulting report found Rush ignored warnings, stifled criticism, and failed to follow the company's own safety protocols. And now it's Canada's turn. Titan was launched from a Canadian vessel, departing from a Canadian port. We're expecting six recommendations aimed at reducing or eliminating safety deficiencies. Ryan Cook, CBC News, St. John's.
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14: Good morning. Welcome to Tempo if you're just joining CBC Music. I'm Julie Nasralla. Coming up on Tempo, a story about one composer being so famous he didn't need a passport. But first, you begin with music by Georg Philipp Telemann, who was lifelong friends with Handel. Even when Telemann was in his 60s and obsessed with gardening, Handel made a point of sending Telemann rare shipments of expensive bulbs and botanical bonbons to surprise him.

a fantastic and robust performance starring the Akademie für Alte Musik Berlin with a concerto for three trumpets by Georg Philipp Telemann. You're listening to Tempo, and this is CBC Music. Imagine being so famous that you don't need a passport. Well, that's how famous Franz Liszt was. So during the height of Listomania, Franz Liszt wasn't able to walk down the street without being mobbed. And because of that, Liszt stopped walking and started taking carriages whenever he needed to leave the house. And sometimes even that backfired because the most rabid fans would unharness his horses and pull Liszt's carriage themselves.

What a dazzler. What a showstopper. You just heard Franz Liszt's concert paraphrase on Rigoletto with pianist Louis Lorti. You're listening to Tempo on CBC Music, and I'm Julie Nasralla. Your next composer loved driving sports cars. Now you're about to hear music by Ruth Gipps, who owned a 1935 MG convertible and who used to whiz around town playing for services in three different churches. Here is Ruth Gipps, Rhapsody for clarinet and string quartet, starring Peter Sigleris and the Tippett Quartet.

love that. Exquisite music by Ruth Gipps. You just heard her Rhapsody for clarinet and string quartet with clarinet player Peter Sigleris and the Tippett Quartet. I'm Julie Nasralla. You're listening to Tempo, and this is CBC Music. It was all the rage in 18th century France. Parisians went nuts for Franz Joseph Haydn's compositions, and the moment Haydn's symphonies were ready, publishing houses couldn't wait to get their hands on them. So not only was his music popular, the performance of these symphonies were the place to be and be seen. One observer wrote, "The musicians wore splendid sky blue dress coats with elaborate lace ruffles and swords at their sides. Audiences flocked to hear Haydn's music, and that included Marie Antoinette, who particularly enjoyed his symphony number 85, which is why it is nicknamed La Reine. Here is Franz Joseph Haydn's symphony number 85, La Reine, to take up the rest of your hour with the Tafelmusik Baroque Orchestra, led by Bruno Weil.

The elegance, the wit, the charm, it was just all too irresistible. You just heard a complete performance of Franz Joseph Haydn's Symphony No. 85, nicknamed La Reine, because it was Marie-Antoinette's fave, here with the Tafu Musik Baroque Orchestra, led by Bruno Weil. You're listening to Tempo on CBC Music. I'm Julie Nasralla, keeping you company with classical music. You've got more Tempo still to come right after your next news break.

0: several questions about how these books ever made it to print.
1: Disbelief that it flew by the committee and was in the book.
2: Nellie Spoker's son attends West Bedford High School, where a graduating student's yearbook quote is anti-Semitic, denying the Holocaust.
1: It pains to see the ease that those words are being used.
2: Spoker's grandparents were Holocaust survivors. The yearbook entry features a coded meme used to deny the scope of the Holocaust. It's not an isolated incident. A Toronto high school student included a coded neo-Nazi message in their yearbook. Andre Obler is the CEO of the Online Hate Prevention Institute.
3: The sorts of content is coming from internet memes, things that have gone viral that in the last few years have been coming increasingly common.
2: The yearbooks in Halifax and Toronto have been reprinted without the quotes. Both principals apologized but didn't offer an explanation as to how the phrases slipped through undetected. Sabrina Fabian, CBC News, Halifax.
0: Canada's population is on the decline. Statistics Canada has released its latest quarterly report showing the population dropped by 55,000 people to just under 41.5 million. This is the third straight quarter of declines. Today's report says immigration slowed and natural increase, which is the births minus deaths, was negative. That's your World This Hour. I'm Pep Philpott.
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6: Good morning. Hi there. Welcome to Tempo. If you're just joining CBC Music, I'm Julie Nasralla. Come on in. Coming up on Tempo, music by one composer who said he could see dead people. But first you begin with a little something by Antonin Dvorak, who once called one of his students a big jackass. However, a few moments after the kid left, Dvorak called out for him to come back and said, "You're not a big jackass. You're a little one."

Splendid and Sunny Music by Antonin Dvorak. You just heard Dvorak's Slavonic Rhapsody, No. 1, with the Vancouver Symphony Orchestra, led by Sergiu Comisiona. You're listening to Tempo. I'm Julie Nasralla, and this is CBC Music. Your next composer said he could see dead people. Whether he was suffering from hallucinations or really in possession of a sixth sense, Frédéric Chopin said he could see ghosts. So one time, while he was performing for a large audience, Chopin suddenly stopped playing, stood up, and walked off stage, because he claimed that during his performance, a ghost rose up and out of the piano soundboard. Here to take up the rest of your hour is Benjamin Grosvenor with Frédéric Chopin's Piano Concerto No. 1 with the Royal Scottish National Orchestra, led by Elim Chan.

Absolutely gorgeous virtuosic playing from Benjamin Grosvenor, superstar pianist, here with the Royal Scottish National Orchestra, led by Eileem Chan, with a complete performance of Frédéric Chopin's Piano Concerto No. 1. And that is the recording that rounds out your time with Tempo today here on CBC Music. I'm Julie Nasralla, your girl in the chair with the big hair. Thank you so much for being here and for sharing all of these pieces together. Right now, you've got another 3 hours of classical music waiting for you on the other side of the news with Tom Allen and About Time. That's next.

0: countless Haitians displaced and living in fear of kidnappings, killings, and sexual assault by gang members. The reason for the trip by Guterres was to meet personally with the first soldiers in the latest multinational force funded in part by Canada. This force is empowered to take on the gangs directly. Guterres told CBC News the work ahead is daunting, but
1: I believe that for the first time, we have enough strength, enough capacity, and the adequate doctrine to be able to defeat the gangs and to offer hope to the people of Haiti.
0: Even as, for now, Haitians wait and wonder, can anything ever change here? Paul Hunter, CBC News, Port-au-Prince.
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You're listening to About Time on CBC Music. My name is Tom Allen, here with you for 3 hours of music and stories, as always is the case on a weekday afternoon. Well, maybe you're not always here for 3 hours on a weekday afternoon, but I am, and I'm glad you're here now. We have a great show ahead. Music of Rina Ismail, a beautiful performance of one of her pieces later in the program, as well as Boslav Martinu, a great Edmonton Symphony recording of the gleaming, essentially the New World Symphony, the blazing Manhattan Symphony No. 1. And we'll start with this from Samuel Coleridge Taylor, the English composer. Note the anticipation that's created by this opening gesture in the Danse Nègre from the African Suite, a scale rising up to a big arrival, which then makes us wonder, what's he going to do next?

from Samuel Coleridge Taylor, the great English composer. That's from his African Suite. We heard the Chicago Sinfonietta conducted by Paul Freeman, and that is the Danse Nègre. You're listening to About Time on CBC Music. There is a sense of play about this recording. And I happen to know some of the musicians recorded here, great Canadians all, Mark Feuer, Julian Schwartz, Yolanda Bruno, and Joel Quarrington. And I have no doubt that they had a good time making this recording of string sonatas by the young Gioachino Rossini, who was just approaching his teenage years when he spent some time with a friend, who was a double bassist. And you can tell even just by the way Rossini, who was a merry soul most of the time to begin with, just by his description of the time they spent together, in which he described his own playing as being somewhat doggish, you can just tell that they're fun. This is music created in fun and fun to recreate today. Witness the following, the String Sonata No. 3, here's the first movement.

A good time had by all, no doubt. That is the quartet of great Canadian musicians, violinists Mark Feuer and Yolanda Bruno, cellist Julian Schwartz, double bassist Joel Corrington, playing music composed by the decidedly merry 12-year-old Gioacchino Rossini, the first of the three, of, rather first movement of the third string sonata. You're listening to About Time on CBC Music. This from the Montreal-based duo called Duo Étrange. Consists of Sahara von Hattenberger, Vanessa Kroom. They met as students at McGill University and formed a musical partnership, learning along the way that they both came from the other side of the country, from Vancouver Island. And in the course of their collaboration, they routinely invite others to join them. And on this recording, the music is created by another Montrealer, the American-born composer Luna Pearl Wolf. We have settings of poetry by Rumi, composed by Luna Pearl Wolf and performed here by Duo Étrange with help from Joanne Kang.

written for and performed there by the duo Étrange, which is the cellist Sahara von Hattenberger and the soprano Vanessa Kroom, joined there by the pianist Joanne King. That's from their debut recording. This from Georges Onslow, the French wealthy aristocrat who was a prolific and brilliant composer across the 18th and 19th centuries. He wrote 34 string quintets, 34 string quartets, many other pieces of chamber music, and only four symphonies, which are beautiful and exciting. Makes you wonder why he didn't write more. Here's the second symphony, the third movement.

stern and stormy music of Georges Onslow, third movement of the Second Symphony. We heard the NDR Philharmonic with Johannes Goritzky directing. This reasserts the artist's prerogative to change their mind. Isaac Albéniz in 1896, in his mid-30s, a very prominent piano soloist and a composer, decided to create a symphonic description of the Alhambra. And he drafted an entire plan for this. It was six movements, grand effort in every direction. And then he wrote a few bars of one and completed another, and that was all. And he never got around to transcribing it for orchestra for quite a long time. But the one movement that he completed, La Vega, lived on at his own choice as a very successful fantasy for a piano. It took about 8 or 10 months to decide that what he needed to do was not the huge thing he'd originally planned, but just this. Here's that, La Vega, by Isaac Albéniz, played by Charles-Richard Damelin.

Beautiful and detailed and tender musical description of part of the Alhambra, the 14th century Islamic palace in Granada in Spain. That was the inspiration for the Spanish composer Isaac Albéniz. He had planned a giant musical description of that palace, but only got that part done. He decided that was enough. That was La Vega, played by Charles-Richard Damlet. Here is the one really well-known piece by Karl Stamitz, who was an 18th century violinist and violist, grew up in Mannheim, very successful, tremendous industry in his musical life. He wrote almost 200 pieces, symphonies, concerti, all kinds of things. Just one has found a foothold on history, and it's this, the 1774 Viola Concerto, which he wrote during a short stay in Paris. It's played here by Jan Peruška with Jiří Liberolavec directing the Prague Philharmonic. Here's the first movement.

from the 1770s, music written by the Bohemian composer Karl Stamitz. His viola concerto, the first movement. Jan Peruschka was the soloist there with Yuri Belalovic and the Prague Philharmonia. Karl Stamitz, to me, he comes off pretty well from looking back on his life now. He was an itinerant musician. He was a freelancer at a time when that really didn't exist. However,

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Thanks for joining us. My name is Tom Allen. Lots more to go on the show on today's program, including later this hour, the Dutch composer Henriette Bosmans, her second cello concerto from 1923. And we'll start with this from not too long before that, from Manuel de Falla, the ballet The Three-Cornered Hat, which is a kind of a farce and a bit of a criticism on the misuse of authority. This is the final dance, played by the Grenada Symphony Orchestra, Josep Pons conducting.

From the Three-Cornered Hat by the Spanish composer Manuel de Falla, that was The Final Dance with Josep Pons and the Orchestra of Granada. Here is the Icelandic pianist who's become a giant international star, Víkingur Ólafsson, playing music by Philip Glass. The classical music, you may not be aware of it, since there is this feeling that classical music stays the same, but it doesn't. There are swings of fashion, and I've seen them very clearly over the decades that I've been observing things. Right now, I see a tendency toward less emotional expression, overtly speaking. So you think of the 1970s. It was a very emotional time. Everything was grand in its emotional statement, emotional gestures. And if a classical pianist was playing music, well, they would be emotive. That doesn't seem to be necessary or even desired anymore. Witness the following.

There, that's Víkingur Ólason playing music by Philip Glass, the Etude No. 6. I was delighted to remember this this recording of the Edmonton Symphony with William Eddins, their very charismatic leader for many years. There's no other Canadian orchestra that I know of that has recorded music by the Czech composer Boleslav Martinů. He wrote a series of symphonies after arriving in North America, in New York City specifically, when being forced to leave his homeland because of the Nazi occupation. When he got to North America, he found that what North Americans wanted from Europeans like him was symphonies. So he set out to write a whole bunch. And they are glittering. They are hopeful. They are bustling. They are energetic. I think this is a great performance of this one. The first symphony by Boleslav Martinů from 1940. The second movement, Edmonton Symphony, led by William Eddins.

The Edmonton Symphony with William Eddins directing and music by Bohuslav Martinů, the Czech composer from 1940. That is the first symphony, the second movement. And he wrote that right after arriving in North America, after being forced out of Europe by the Nazi occupation in 1939, 1940. So there's a relationship between that music and this. This is Joseph Haydn, whose music was taken abroad not because of war or any kind of oppression, but by business opportunity. Joseph Haydn was one of the most known composers in Europe, despite that for the first two-thirds of his career, he worked for a very wealthy family on the Austro-Hungarian border, and they didn't want him to sell his music anywhere else. It was theirs as far as they were concerned. But he was so beloved, and the people who came to visit that Esterházy Palace and heard this music talked of it so glowingly that it began to be clear that a market had sprung up all over Europe for Haydn's music, and that if the family didn't let him sell it, he would go somewhere where he would be able to sell it. So in 1780, or thereabouts, the terms of his contract changed, and he was able to export his music. The very first place he sent string quartets was London, where there was lots of opportunity, lots of money, and lots of interest. So if you were arriving in London in 1780, and you're meeting a new public, what would you say? I suspect that's what Haydn was asking himself, because this opening gesture of this Opus 33, number 5 string quartet has a kind of conversational quality to it, and it's where the nickname for the piece comes from. It's a moment of introduction. The quartet's nickname is How Do You Do?

what's known as the How Do You Do Quartet, for obvious reasons. That was written by Joseph Haydn from the Opus 33 set. We heard it played by the Eibler Quartet. Here is the 1923 Cello Concerto No. 2 by the Dutch composer Henriette Bosmans. It'll be with us from now till news at the top of the hour, half past in Newfoundland. Henriette Bosmans has a special connection to Canadians because she managed to serve, although a Jew and caring for an elderly mother, she managed to stay in Holland and stay alive during the Nazi occupation. And when that time was over, she wrote a beloved liberation anthem called Here Come the Canadians, honoring the Allied soldiers that liberated her country after the war. And because of that, I think, at least in part, there is a real connection between Canada and Henriette Bosmans' music. In the almost 75 years since her death, a great deal more attention has come to her music, a lot of it from Canada. So let's carry that on. Here's the 1923 Cello Concerto No. 2, played here by Gemma Rosefield, George Voss, and the BBC Philharmonic, music by Henriette Bosmans.

You're listening to About Time on CBC Music. Lots more to go in today's program. In this, our final hour, a little later on, we bring you the Juno Award-winning recording of the Ralph Vaughan Williams Oboe Concerto featuring Sarah Jeffrey. We also have a lovely piece from Rina Ismail, a great composer. Plus this, a great example of Richard Wagner understanding the power of the rhythm da-ga-da-da, as did Ludwig van Beethoven and Gustav Mahler as well. Perhaps it has a sense of urgency about it. It's a sort of a command almost. Take out the trash. Where are my socks? Demands Richard Wagner. And when no one responds, he's forced to say it again.

Yes, indeed. Everybody on board, all hands on deck for that. That's Chicago Symphony Orchestra, Daniel Barenboim and Richard Wagner, the prelude to Act 3 of Lohengrin. Now, there's an amazing story about this piece of music from Rina Ismail. It was created, built on two Indian ragas, two Indian scales. One, the first that we hear, is called Todi, and the composer, Rina Ismail, describes it as being sinuous and dark and reaching into a void. This came to her because at the time she was battling a persistent virus that affected the way she breathed, and a number of antibiotics could not get rid of it. So she eventually made friends with this situation and wrote a piece about it. Then near the end of the piece, a different raga appears, Bimpalas it's called, and to the composer it is stable and reasoned and bringing better health. And we actually hear that Bimpalas rag pushed the other one out of the way as her health finally returned. The thing that she couldn't have known was that what she wrote as a very individual piece became an expression of the entire world, because the piece was written in 2018, the recording finished and released early in March of 2020, when suddenly her experience meant a great deal to many more than just her.

Spectacular music by Rina Ismail, the Brooklyn-based composer from 2018, played by the string quartet Brooklyn Rider, and that was called Zaire. The title of this I find very effective. It's music by Clara Schumann, who was a brilliant, brilliant composer, a brilliant musician in every area, who had many, many responsibilities in her life, many children. After the death, the illness and death of her husband, she had many domestic duties calling her. She toured constantly. And so when she was able to compose, which wasn't often, it was always a sense of sneaking away. It was always like she was getting away with something, which does lend some credibility to this music by Clara Schumann, which is called The Fugitive Piece, the third of her fugitive pieces. Just barely getting away with it. Played here by Stuart Goodyear.

That is Stuart Goodyear playing music by Clara Schumann, one of the Fugitive Pieces. That was the third of those. You're listening to About Time on CBC Music. This from a great 2011 recording with the ensemble called Les Dominos, led by Florence Malgroire. And this is music written by the Versailles harpsichordist and darling of Louis XIV. So I should be careful with that language. I don't mean romantic partner. I mean, Louis XIV, the Sun King, took great interest in the career of Elisabeth Jacquet de la Guerre. She performed in the royal court from a very young age, 7 or 8. And because of that support, and because she had a safe place to create,

Beautiful recording made in 2011 by the Montreal-based ensemble Les Dominos. And that was music by Elisabeth Jacquet de la Guerre, the fifth violin sonata. That went in A minor. You are listening to About Time on CBC Music. For the remainder of our program today, we'll be in the company, the excellent company, of the oboist Sarah Jeffrey and the Toronto Symphony Orchestra, Peter Unjun conducting, music of Ralph Vaughan Williams, the oboe concerto. This recording won a Juno Award in 2019. Now, if you look it up, what you'll see is the Toronto Symphony, Peter Unjun, and Louis Lortie, which is true. Lortie was playing the Ralph Vaughan Williams piano concerto on the same recording. And I mean in no way to besmirch his achievement. He is a miraculously great musician, and it was justly deserved. However, this is also a fantastic performance by Sarah Jeffrey, who is not a traveling soloist. She's the principal oboist in the Toronto Symphony. She goes to work every week. She's a mom. She's a normal person. But for the time that they made this recording, she got to be a soloist, and she won a Juno. And that was a wonderful thing.

0: A beautiful Juno Award-winning recording by Sarah Jeffrey, soloist there with the Toronto Symphony, and Peter Ungen conducting music by Rafe Vaughan Williams. The Oboe Concerto, which Vaughan Williams wrote in 1943-44, wartime in London, but he was able to find genuine peace and tranquility from within. That's our show for today. Thanks for joining us. You've been listening to About Time on CBC Music. My name is Tom Allen. Do stay tuned. News is next, followed by Drive with Rich Trefry. Rich is great company always. If you'd like to get a hold of us, we're at abouttime@cbc.ca. I'll be here tomorrow at the usual time. I do hope I can see you then.
1: From CBC News, The World This Hour, I'm Kaz Bobin. The U.S. president is defending the deal he struck with Iran. Donald Trump says he did not want to see an economic catastrophe, which could have been the result if fighting continued. Leaked drafts of the agreement suggest it includes reopening the Strait of Hormuz and sanctions relief for Iran. Nick Harper reports.
2: We reached an agreement with Iran that achieves everything we set out to accomplish, everything and much more.
3: Donald Trump presenting the deal as a clear win for the United States. The U.S. president described fellow G7 leaders as thrilled with the agreement that he claimed was years in the making, adding that technical discussions on the removal of enriched uranium from Iran will begin immediately. But it all comes with a warning.
2: I said, look, if you don't adhere to the agreement, I don't want to do that, but we're going to bomb the hell out of you.
3: Similarly, Trump noted that U.S. sanctions relief and the return of frozen funds is all based on merit, which will open

That's Stormzy with 24 Hours. You're listening to CBC Music. How you doing? I'm Rich Turfry. I'm here till 6 o'clock. Let's hang out. I'll play some records for you, tell you some good stories. Coming up later on this hour, the detailed story behind a song that seems like a miracle. Stick around for that. Right now, new music from Tok. He's back with Time Machine. Left.

The best of Rachel Chinariri right there. You just heard Can We Talk About Isaac? So the World Cup is here. We got the fever, bunch of big games being hosted in cities right here in Canada. All the stops are being pulled out to make people feel welcome. And it's been really nice to see the reactions of fans visiting Canada for the first time and sharing their stories of how much they love it here. Anyway, as part of the festivities and showcase of all things Canadian, there's a compilation album that features a whole bunch of top-notch Canadian talent, some of the best young up-and-coming talent, and legendary veterans, including the tragically hip. Nelly Furtado is in the mix, as is Alessia Cara, Jesse Reyes, and others. It's called What If It All Goes Right, and it's produced by Boy Wanda, known for his work with Drake. In a statement, he said this, which will get you fired up: I want to make songs that compete with other countries that are making songs too, just to show them that Canada's the best. We have the biggest artists in the world. We have the best artists ever. So be on the lookout for the record and enjoy the games. I'm going to play a big highlight from that album for you right now. Check this out. The Tragically Hip with City in Color, Ruby Waters, and as I mentioned, Boy Wonder producing. Here's Ahead by a Century.

my legs, even if it breaks my spirit, walking around downtown all day. We all got our own reasons, all got bills to pay. One day

That's Boy Golden from Winnipeg. You just heard Here to Stay. You're listening to CBC Music. Iza is up next, and this song was part of the soundtrack of the summer of 2023, but it is still working in 2026. When it dropped, Iza said this: "This track will turn every sidewalk into a fashion runway and will make you feel like the main character of your life, as you should." And then she made a very bold statement saying this: "Without a doubt, Majimbo is the feel-good Afro-pop track of the century. So let's get into it and strut our stuff." This is Iza with Majimbo.

shades of, I don't know, LCD sound system there a little bit. That's Harry Styles with Aperture. So Charlie XCX has a new album coming soon. She's been releasing new songs to tease it, and the first was a song called Rock Music. Generally, it seemed people did not like it, and conspiracy theories started bubbling up that she was making bad music on purpose to turn people against her for some reason. Now, why would she do that? So she responded by saying, no, that's not the case. And then she released this song, which sounds nothing like the one that preceded it, and the people said, now we're talking. Here's SS26.

0: He never misses. That's Shad with Slanted. Now, off the top of the show, I mentioned that you would hear the story behind a song that seems like a miracle. If you have kids at home, you might already know the song I'm talking about. That story is coming up right after this one from Jenna Ree. Here's Men.
1: You're a

Rearview Mirror, Looking Back, amazing stories about a great song from the good old days. Did you know that there is a song that is scientifically proven to make babies happy? In 2016, UK musician Imogen Heap was commissioned by a company that makes products for babies to write and record a song that would make babies happy. They asked the right person because Heap had a one-year-old at home at the time. After Imogen Heap signed on for the project, the baby company hired a research company to survey parents and ask them about the kinds of sounds that made their babies laugh. Some of the most common answers were animal noises, sneezes, airplane flying sounds, and other babies' laughter. This and other bits of information were passed on to Heap, and then she went to work on a song that incorporated those ideas. The initial melody for the song wasn't written by Imogen Heap, but rather her one-year-old baby. After working with the elements she was given, she came up with four different versions of a song. Each version was of a different tempo and time signature. Then the four versions were handed over to researchers at Goldsmith University in London, England. Testing with a group of 26 babies and monitoring things like facial expressions and heart rates, they identified parts of the music that were most impactful. Notes from the researchers were passed back to Imogen Heap, who then refined the song, optimizing it for maximum effect. Once this new version was complete, it was sent back to the researchers again, who this time tested it with a group of 56 babies. The final version of the song is set to a tempo that mirrors the heart rate of babies. It also features sound effects like giggles and animal sounds made by Imogen Heap's baby and backup vocals provided by her husband and mom. To say the song has been a hit with babies and their parents would be an understatement. As of 2024, the video has amassed over 43 million views on YouTube. Here's the song that has given comfort to countless babies all around the world. With a little help from her family and the scientific community, this is Imogen Heap with the Happy Song on Rearview Mirror.

I've seen it work with my own eyes. It's incredible. That's Imogen Heap with The Happy Song. The Joel Plaskett Emergency is touring a lot this year, and a whole bunch of the dates are already sold out. I can tell you that there will be a 3-night run in St. John's, Newfoundland at the Majestic Theater starting on October 14th. Go to joelplaskett.com to see the status of shows in your area and get your tickets. Here's a new one called Fill in the Blanks.

0: across Canada to some degree on my own before we come to a conclusion on the next path forwards. We're going to take the time to digest the report.
1: Currently, the law is set to include mental illness as a basis for eligibility as of next March, but that date has been postponed several times and could be pushed back again. Canada's population is continuing

It's that's Charlotte Cardin. Stay locked in. I mentioned that we heard from Damien. Funny story here. He says, back in the day, I used to sell cars for Mazda, and one of the cars that we sold was named Millennia. At the time, the song Millennium by Robbie Williams was all over the radio and was a serious earworm. Hearing Charlotte Cardin's song Scorpio Season takes me back. Have a listen, see if you agree. Could be a distant cousin. Funny thing, the Mazda Millennia was a flop, and I never sold one. I love it. So, take a listen. See if you agree. This one could be a distant cousin of that song by Charlotte Cardin. You just heard Robbie Williams, Millennium.

Distant Cousins on CBC Music. If you know two songs that bear a certain family resemblance, email us drive@cbc.ca.

0: Yes, that's Adria Kane with a brand new one called Driving Miss Daisy. Now, I've long held the theory that many, if not most, musicians start off as introverted people who turn to music as a way to express themselves and then have to make a very difficult transition if their music catches on and suddenly they have to command a room full of people. Monrovia is exactly that guy. He really struggled with that transition. He turned a bit of a corner when he reminded himself just to commit to his belief in the stories that his songs tell, but it's still hard for him. I read an interview with him not too long ago where he said this: "I'm just not someone that likes to be in front of a lot of people or to be the center of attention, to be honest. I prefer writing things in silence, being in my room, and contemplating." This is Monrovia with Rust.
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From Nova Scotia, that's Baby Nova with Dodge. Now, a topic that we have discussed a handful of times over the last few years is phones at concerts. Bit of a hot button, and musicians seem to be split close to 50-50 on this one. Many have gone as far as banning them from their shows. Others have said that if you spent a few hundred

bucks on a ticket, you should be able to have fun on your own terms, whatever you want to do. Well, Phoebe Bridgers falls into the former group. She's on tour now and has banned phones. I looked for a statement from Phoebe explaining her reasoning, but I didn't find one. She just laid down the law point blank, no phones. Some fans and other artists have backed her on this. Lots of others are kind of mad. Now, here's what you need to know. That no phones tour is coming to Canada. Handful of dates in the fall. Toronto, October 2nd. Vancouver, October 24th, Alex G supporting on both of those shows. I did a quick search and here's what I found. Tickets that are still available seem to run from between $230 to $1,200. Leave your phone at home or else. This is Phoebe Bridgers with Kyoto.

That's Lex on the ones and twos, Cali Technus on the mic. You just heard Shine. White Horse is a band that we've been playing here on CBC Music from day one, and they're back with a new album called All I Want Is All of It. From the new album, here's Pure Poetry.

One of the hottest things going right now, that's Momo Boyd with Oops. Next, R. Kells team up with LA band Group Love for a song about the joys of riding a bike. Here's Ride.

0: a seniors advocate, Dan Levitt, who says hearing aids can cost upwards of $11,000 and are often out of reach for many older people. Well, those who need them will now have access to Health Canada-approved hearing aids at retail stores and online. The Transportation Safety Board says a submarine that imploded in waters off Newfoundland in 2023 operated with zero federal oversight. All five people on board the Titan submersible were killed when the craft experienced a catastrophic failure. In its final report, the TSB says nine federal agencies had contact with the owners, OceanGate, but the company did not share required information. Jason Melvin is the regional senior investigator for the TSB.
1: The Titan was unregistered, it was unclassed, and it wasn't built to any standards. They had some interactions with Transport Canada, but from the marine safety and security perspective, they were only concerned with the actual parent vessels and they weren't concerned with the actual submersibles.
0: The board is recommending Ottawa close regulatory gaps and create a certification process for private undersea vessels. Newfoundland and Labrador's health authority is apologizing for attempting to trick its employees to teach a lesson. All healthcare workers received an email yesterday promising them a paid day off. All they had to do was click a link provided. The health authority says it was a cybersecurity exercise meant to raise awareness about phishing scams. The nurses' union says the exercise was in poor taste and its members are upset. That's your World This Hour. For CBC News, I'm Kaz Boivin.
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4: How about a little something from John Legend? Here's Let's Get Lifted.

kind of a jam right there. That's Charlotte Cardin with Tant Pis Pour Elle, Too Bad For Her. Now, we've talked about the concept of the world tour. What does that mean exactly? Well, if you look at most tour itineraries, it's North America, Europe, maybe Australia. Sometimes you see a stop in Tokyo. That leaves a lot of ground not covered, whole continents even. One part of the world that almost never pops up on a list of tour dates is Africa. Maybe you see a Johannesburg stop once in a while, and that's about it. But Wilco is not like most bands. They have a long record of doing things a little different, and they just announced 3 dates in Morocco in March of next year. Now, here's the extra cool thing. In anticipation of the idea of people from outside of the country visiting Marrakesh to see those shows, they've set things up for it to be a full experience that includes guided tours of the city. Very cool. They've also said that it will be a different playlist each night, 3 completely unique shows. What an experience that would be. Who wants to go to Marrakesh with me? Here is a Summer Jam Deluxe from Wilco. This one's called Heavy Metal Drummer.

That's Goldie Boutillier from Nova Scotia, by the way. You just heard Partay. You're listening to CBC Music. Olivia Rodrigo is up next. She recently played Lollapalooza, and her mom went with her. She was very excited. But get a load of this. When it was time to play her set, Olivia's mom was nowhere to be found. Olivia later found out she went off to watch Korn instead. Here's Olivia Rodrigo with Drop Dead.

Cynthia. Very nice. That's Wolf Castle with Gravity Levity. Allison Russell is up next. She is playing a show at the legendary Massey Hall in Toronto on October 22nd. Get your tickets. Go see Allison Russell. Here she is with friends Joya Lodakun and Julie Williams. This one's called No Springtime. Jeez.

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1: From weekday commutes to weekend road trips, this is CBC Music, Canada's music station. Doesn't

One of the greatest voices I've ever heard live, that's Sarah McLachlan with Sweet Surrender. Now, who has had a bigger 2026 so far than Bad Bunny? There was the history-making Super Bowl halftime show that came on the heels of his much-discussed residency in Puerto Rico, and he's been doing huge things and playing to huge crowds ever since. He is currently holding down a residency in Spain, and while in Madrid,

Madrid, the Pope came to town, so calls were made, and Pope Leo and Bad Bunny hung out. During his address to the public in Madrid, the Pope, in all of his humility, said that if a young person was given the choice between seeing him and Bad Bunny, most would choose Bad Bunny. Good thing he said that, not Bad Bunny. It would have been that whole Beatles ruckus all over again. You know what I'm talking about. Bigger than most global pop stars, this is Bad Bunny with DTMF.

Amo, gracias por estar aquí, de verdad. 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Zumba.

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All-time greatness right there from the masterpiece Songs in the Key of Life. That's Stevie Wonder with the classic I Wish. Andrew Lee is up next. A few years back, she was big time. She was on a major label doing it at the highest level. She was working with some of the biggest stars in music in all the world. But it wasn't feeling great, and so she asked her record label to drop her. She's now doing it the indie route, and she's back with brand new music. Check this one out. It's called Tell My Lips. You could tell my

Katie Tupper with Jeans, and that brings us to the end of the line. Time to take the old off-ramp. I'm going to leave you with a song by an outfit called Pieces of a Dream. This is one of the funkiest songs ever, in particular this intro. Check it out. Here's Mount Airy Groove.

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1: The Titan was unregistered, it was unclassed, it wasn't built to any standard.
0: Built to take paying passengers where only a handful of humans have ever gone, the Titan imploded in June of 2023. Investigators say the warning signs built up for years, design, testing, and the fact OceanGate did not pursue independent safety certification common in the industry. Years before the disaster, CEO Stockton Rush openly said, "Rules stymie innovation."
2: You know, I've broken some rules to make this. I think I've broken them with logic and good engineering behind me. The carbon fiber and titanium, there's a rule you don't do that. Well, I did.
0: But the warning signs were there, drowned out by 87 successful descents. On the 88th, the ocean had the final say. Colin Butler, CBC News, London, Ontario.
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15: Tansen and Totemek, I'm Jared Martineau. This is Reclaimed, and today we're continuing our celebration of National Indigenous History Month. And we're doing it with a very special guest DJ mix from Mohawk musician and producer Shub. He's put together a hype set of bangers from across Turtle Island and turned them into his very own powwow step party. Coming up, you'll hear tracks from Natasha Fisher, Sean Beaver, Classic Roots, and many more. So turn it up and let's get into the sounds. Here's Shub with a banging tune from Handsome Tiger and the Snotty Nose Rez Kids.

You're rocking to the sounds and cuts of Six Nation's very own Shub with his powwow step party mix. I'm Jared Martineau. This is Reclaimed on CBC, and I hope you're enjoying the vibes. What you're hearing right now is a fire collab straight from Northern BC. Earthchild and Symbiaz Wilson with Up and Away. Let's get back into the set. Here's more from Shub on Reclaimed.

Sago, I'm Shub, Mohawk, Turtle Clan of Six Nations, and you're listening to my mix celebrating National Indigenous History Month on Reclaim Me.

You're deep into a continuous DJ mix from the godfather of powwow step himself, the one and only Shub. He reps the Turtle Clan from the Six Nations of the Grand River in Ontario, and he's one of the most well-known DJs and producers in Indian country. You might know him as one of the founding members of the legendary indigenous DJ and producer crew, A Tribe Called Red, going right back to the beginning, before their days as the Hallucination. Since then, Shub's made a big lane for himself as a solo artist, producer, and DJ, but as you can hear in this session, he still reps his turntablist and scratching chops as a DMC Canada champion. And if you haven't had the chance to see him play live yet, look out for him coming through at a summer festival near you. This is Reclaimed on CBC. I'm Jared Marno, and I hope you're loving the beats today. Let's get back into more from Shub and a tribute to our dearly beloved Inuk sister, Kelly Fraser. This is Sedna on Reclaimed.

0: with the West Coast Bounce, you're hearing Sakani featuring Chasse Scans and Efrain YB. And you're deep into a very special DJ mix from Shub right here on Reclaimed. I'm Jared Martineau, and you can listen live from anywhere in the world. Just head to the CBC Listen app and click the local tab. Let's get back into Shub's set. Here's an uplifting tune from Ace and Abby. This one's called War Cry.
1: He was just a boy when the world was dust upon his shoulder.

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He's stuck in out in this big house, the part of him is missing now.

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1: Hey, la, hey, la.

Paul Wall on a track with Stella Standing Bear. You're hearing a dope remix of her track, Mm-hmm. I'm Jared Martineau, and you're flowing with the sounds of a continuous powwow step party mix right here on Reclaimed, courtesy of Mohawk DJ and producer Shub. The energy here is undeniable. Let's get into something now from Sebastian Gaskin. This one's called Shadows.

0: A big tune from J-Row, that was Gone Too. And it closes out the epic powwow step party mix that you've been hearing today from Shub. A big thanks, Hi Hi and Yawon, to Shub for continuing our celebration of National Indigenous History Month with such a fire mashup of music. Stay tapped in with Shub and check out more of what he's got going on. Just head to djshub.ca. This is Reclaimed. I'm Jared Martineau, and I hope you've enjoyed the guest DJ mix today. Drop me a line to let me know. Reclaimed@cbc.ca is our email. 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Our show is produced by Travis Pereira, Spiros Georgiou, Lauren Hancock, Judith Lynch, and me. And join me again next week to keep celebrating National Indigenous History Month. I'll see you then. Hi, hi, Miigwech, and Masi Cho for listening.
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Come on, how cool is this? The identical twin rap duo known as Ain't Afraid, Ina and Yazi Rahman, formerly known as Strength and Wisdom, you just heard, this is poetry. Man, I hear stuff like that and I'm like, yeah, hip-hop's gonna be okay. We'll be all right. AI be damned. We'll be fine. The duo is out of Baltimore and are self-described multi-talented double dose of dopeness. I agree. To the world, they're on a mission to empower, inspire, and motivate people. And look at that. They even create hope in a Gen Xer like myself. I first discovered Ain't Afraid right here on the block about a year ago and was immediately taken with their harmonizing and lyricism. And that is what the block is all about, discovery and celebration. I'm JJ Laborde, and for Angeline Tetteweo, tonight on the show, new discoveries from artists like the Womack Sisters, and Glenn Lewis is back. We'll talk about that in just a bit as well. As well, we got some classic crate-digging discoveries from Bob Marley, Planet Giza, and PM Dawn. Plus, on Story of a Sample, we'll dissect the core sample of MJB's signature song, My Life. You ready? Let's go. I'm going to open with a hip-hop personality quiz. Because I think you can tell a lot about a person by their favorite De La Soul album. Stick with me here. So if their debut, 3 Feet High and Rising, is your favorite, then you're more than likely pushing 50 or have some influential person in your life who's pushing 50. And you probably really like Saturday.

0: Saturday morning cartoons. Am I close? If you like De La Soul is Dead, then you're probably darker and you like edgy humor. And if you like Stakes is High, you're a little more serious and lean towards stripped-down boom-bap beats. Am I close? Am I nailing it? Let me know at Toronto JJ. From 1996, this is De La Soul with Stakes is High.
1: Thank you.

That's one to put on repeat off his new album, Cry Baby. That's the latest single from Vince Staples called White Flag. Angeline Tedawayo had the chance to check out that whole album last week and told me that the whole album is solid with punk rock energy, which is right up my alley. So I'm looking forward to spending some more time with that record. I'm JJ Laborde, in for Angeline Tedawayo, and this is The Block, Canada's home for black music. So if you know me, you also know that soca music is up my alley. There's a few things in my alley. This next vibe is inspired by a classic 1942 song by Calypsonian Lord Invader. It's separated by 83 years with the original, but shares the same name and, like the original, is deeply rooted in Trinidadian culture and sensibilities. This is Kes, whose, incidentally, Roots Rock Soca Tour hits Toronto on July 4th. This is Rum and Coca-Cola on The Block.

Lila Ike alongside Joey Badass with a rocksteady vibe that plays on the expression that food is the quickest route to the heart. Unless you're keto. And then that route needs to be very specific at a specific time and there can't be any carbs, God love you. But I digress. You just heard Fry Plantain. I'm JJ in for Angeline Tetawayo. This next beauty is from Paris-based singer-songwriter Anaïs Cardot. It's the standout track off her new project called Map of Her Shadow, called FOMO. Yes, that FOMO. We saw it coming, thought it was a passing fad, but here it is. Still, Anaïs manages to take that modern digital age stress and turn it into something that feels deeply human. Check it out.

so satisfying. The wait has been long, but it has been worth it. Glenn Lewis has returned with a solid mix of classic soul and neo soul and that Glenn Lewis thing. You just heard his latest called Giving You All My Love. That's from his forthcoming album called Overture. Glenn joins Angeline Tetteweo right here on the block tomorrow. It's going to be a great interview. They're going to chat about the new album, new music, and what he's been up to the last few years. It promises to be a very revealing conversation that we are so looking forward to. Speaking of waiting, that is the central theme of this next classic I'm about to play for you. So back in 1977, Bob Marley and the Wailers had already achieved international crossover success with albums like Catch a Fire, Natty Dread, and Rastaman Vibrations. And then after an assassination attempt, he would leave Jamaica for London, where the album Exodus was recorded. The album is split into two parts. The first half revolves around religious politics, while the second half focused on themes of love and faith. This next song is taken from the latter half, where in true Bob Marley fashion, he speaks deeply from the heart. This time as a man who is waiting to patiently find out if that love is reciprocal.

The latest from our friend Exco Levi, joined with King Kruff and Julian Marley. You just heard Easy Now. All right, let's switch gears to new music from Canadian Jamaican singer and songwriter Cresha Turner, who is no stranger to reggae music. In fact, she was nominated for the Reggae Recording of the Year at the Junos twice in 2016 and 2018. But she is now making her return to music indie style and seems to be leaning into a jazzier lane, which, in my opinion, is perfect for her. The new single was inspired by a real-life relationship and explores the heartbreak of watching someone you love become unrecognizable when their ego takes over. Cresha, incidentally, will join Angeline Tetuayo right here on the block next week to talk more about her return to music and that real-life relationship. In the meantime, this is Your Ego. It was-

0: says hip-hop can't make you cry? I'm not talking to you, Drake. I'm talking about Chica. Her calm, melancholy, conflicted, but wistful journey continues. That is the title cut from the album, A Gap in the Clouds. I'm JJ, in for Angeline Tetuayo. Still to come, we'll extract some of the sampled Roy Ayers musical DNA from MJB's signature song on Story of a Sample. And my friend, producer Perrion Prince, has lined up a very fun, what I'm calling, Rhythm of Rhythm Is set. That's Rhythm of Rhythm Is. You'll see what we're talking about in just a few minutes. I'm really looking forward to it. But first, Montreal-based Cree pop artist, survivor, and shapeshifter Sibby with a track called User.
1: I've been feeling like I've been crying.

0: Okay, party people in the house. Okay, party people in the house.
1: Among the many ways a song finds its inspiration, a sample is just one. Now, whether it's a whole melody or the drums or a horn hit or just a split second of a vocal snippet,
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1: 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This is Story of a Sample on the Block.
3: Roy Ayers was a middle-class kid from South Central Los Angeles. His mother, Ruby Ayers, was a school and piano teacher, and his father, Roy Sr., played the trombone. It was the early 1940s, and 70% of the black population of L.A. was confined to his neighborhood, which, to no surprise, was also the home of the West Coast jazz scene. Young Roy was exposed to local luminaries from an early age. At 5 years old, his parents took him along to see legendary jazz vibraphonist Lionel Hampton in concert. After the show, Hampton, one of the all-time greats on the instrument, handed Roy a pair of mallets, perhaps sealing the youngster's musical destiny with one simple gesture. By 9 years old, it was obvious that music came easily to Roy Ayers, and he spent his teens alternating between the flute, trumpet, drums, piano, and singing in church. Roy would go on to attend Thomas Jefferson High School in L.A. and would eventually pursue the study of the vibraphone after meeting vibraphonist Bobby Hutcherson when he was 17. At 22, Roy Ayers joined jazz saxophonist Curtis Amey and became a regular on the L.A. jazz circuit. All this learning and experimentation was laying down the foundation for what would become a prolific recording career in music, which began in 1963 with the release of his solo debut album, West Coast Vibes. Roy would go on to record with the Jack Wilson Quartet, Chico Hamilton, Gerald Wilson Orchestra, and jazz flautist Herbie Mann. The exposure he gained through his work with Mann eventually earned him a loyal following. As the 1970s dawned, Roy was ready to strike out on his own. So he left the Mann Group and moved to New York, where he formed his own band, Ubiquity, meaning existing or found everywhere. This era would mark Roy Ayers' move into jazz fusion. Ubiquity released a number of albums, and Roy enjoyed the success of hits like We Live in Brooklyn and Everybody Loves the Sunshine. Everybody Loves the Sunshine is a beautifully subtle vibe, unhurried like a perfect summer day, which was exactly what inspired the song. Roy was recording at Jimi Hendrix's Electric Lady Studios and has recalled that the song was spontaneously inspired by the feelings of the day, and he knew exactly how he wanted it to sound. A mix of vibraphone, piano, and synthesizer.
4: My life, my life, my life, my life in the sunshine.
3: They recorded at night. The sun was down, the sidewalks were still cooling.
4: Everybody loves the sunshine.
3: And the vibe in the studio was really nice. Pure vibes.
4: Sunshine.
3: He knew people would connect with it because, like the song says,
4: everybody loves the sunshine.
3: Let's glide on over to the 90s. Throughout her career, Mary J. Blige has sung repeatedly about overcoming obstacles and transcending her trauma.

Growing up in the projects of Yonkers, she was traumatized by the effects of the poverty around her. Overwhelmed, she would often turn to the bottle for comfort and escape. In 1993, she was working on her sophomore album, My Life. And at the same time, she had embarked on a relationship with Jodeci's KC Haley. Neither of them were equipped to deal with the fame they were experiencing, and the relationship quickly became abusive. She returned to her old vices for comfort and entered a downward spiral. Back down to the feelings of the loneliness she felt as a little girl. Much of the My Life album is built off samples or interpolations of classic R&B from the 70s and Mary's youth. One song from that era, Roy Ayers' Everybody Loves the Sunshine, had a particular resonance for her. She once said, "Something about that record made me feel like I could have something. Life in the sunshine." There was hope there, and she'd use its instrumental and chorus for the album's reflective title cut. And just as Roy Ayers knew for the original, Mary knew that people would connect with the song, which has since become one of her signatures. A song that inspires hope and the promise of a perfect, carefree summer day. And that is the story of a sample with Roy Ayers, Everybody Loves the Sunshine, and Mary J. Blige, My Life.

something familiar about that groove, and I cannot put my finger on what it is. It's like a distant cousin, as my friend Rich Turfry would say. The velvety voice of Juno-nominated and Polaris shortlisted artist Adria Kane off her new album, This Feels Like Home. You just heard Driving Miss Daisy. I'm JJ. Hey, did you know that Motown, the record label, home of the Jackson 5, Diana Ross, Stevie Wonder, once released a kung fu movie? So, in 1985, Berry Gordy, the founder of Motown, wanted to combine soul music with martial arts. And his answer was a movie called, say it with me, The Last Dragon, which follows Leroy Green, a Bruce Lee-obsessed martial artist in NYC who is on a spiritual quest to achieve the ultimate level of fighting mastery known as the glow. He's looking for the glow. And he's tasked with finding this beautiful VJ and saving her from a big boss and this other guy named Shogun of Harlem. It is as great as it sounds. And I'm telling you, so is the soundtrack and this standout single off of it. It's the biggest song from the music family, DeBarge, and it is a feel-good throwback that I just loved singing along to and dancing to. This is Rhythm of the Night on the Block.

All you Euro fans breaking your necks right now. I know the dance. Throwback from 1993, Corona with Rhythm of the Night. Thank you to my friend Perrion Prince for putting together that Rhythm Is set. Good times right there. I'm JJ. Okay, let's visit some ghosts right now. That's how I feel when I hear this next song. Not like I'm listening to samples, but that the track is actually haunted by the ghosts of Luther Vandross and Cheryl Lynn, Tammy Terrell and Marvin Gaye. Off Gen X, this is Kendrick Lamar with SZA and Luther. If they-

the 2022 rap single of the year, Juno winner, the sounds of Charmaine and Bold. I'm JJ, in for Angeline Tetteweo. Time for the last stack of the night. My reminder that you can totally listen to this episode of The Block and tons of others on demand at cbcmusic.ca/theblock. You can check out a ton of interviews and special programming when you're there as well. cbcmusic.ca/theblock. If you'd like to reach out to me personally, you can on the socials at Toronto JJ. Still to come, music from the Womack Sisters and Ruby Waters. But first, a group whose legacy is defined by their pioneering role in bridging hip-hop, R&B, and crypto-Christian music in the 90s. From their 1991 debut album Of the Heart, Of the Soul, and Of the Cross, The Utopian Experience, this is PM Dawn with Set Adrift on Memory Bliss.

definitely doing their Uncle Bobby proud. New music from the Womack sisters, BG, Zaymani, and Kucha. You just heard Chauffeur. I'm JJ Laborde. Well, there's the show. Thank you so much for joining me tonight. I hope you had a nice time and enjoyed the vibes. Respect to my crew, the Block team, Angeline Tedeweo, Perrion Prince, and Judith Lynch, and the fine folks up at the CBC Music Library. My buddy Odario Williams is up next with After Dark. I'll leave you with a beauty from Ruby Waters called Sour Patch. I'm JJ Laborde, sending you peace and love from the Block.

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1: 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Hey, it's Odario Williams transmitting to you direct from downtown Toronto. You're listening to CBC Music. This is After Dark, a program that offers you the warmest of vibes. Vibrations. We'll just kick back, let the music do its work, let the music do what it does. Happy to have you here with me. We'll kick things off with Elamine. It's called Reclusive.